We are named after one of Francis's followers, at a well-established Catholic writer, Saint Bonaventure, who I believe wrote an entire biography of Francis among his other works. So it's a very special day for our campus community. I know at the 7 o'clock Mass, Father Steve brought a whole cake as a bit of a celebration. So happy feast day, everyone, and welcome to the show. You just heard Gold by Spandau Ballet. Up next, wonderful song. But I need to tell the story of this amazing video of this song from a live performance as done by Phil Collins, where when the guitar solo hits, there's three dudes who kind of just line up, and one of them is Phil Collins. They put their right hand on the person in front of them's shoulder, and they just head bob along to the guitar solo of Easy Lover, Philip Bailey, Phil Collins, 88.3 FM, The Buzz.

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1: 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Oh, my God! Santa here? I know him.
0: He'll be here to

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This next song comes from Tears for Fears' sophomore album, Songs from the Big Chair, which included the hits Everybody Wants to Rule the World, Head Over Heels. And this song, one of the singles off of that album, both this song and Everybody Wants to Rule the World topped the U.S. Billboard Hot 100 and reached the top 5 of the U.K. singles chart, which just goes to show how stacked this album is when you have a song like Shout from Tears for Fears on 88.3 FM, The Buzz.

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This next song is the biggest song by the band Crowded House, and it was prominently featured in the 1994 miniseries adaptation of Stephen King's novel The Stand. Following that up, another song once again used in a movie, but this time in a bit of an interesting one. It was used as the theme for a Batman movie. And you're going to listen to the song. You're going to go, how in the heck did this get used for a Batman movie? And it's a great question. Unfortunately, it's too iconic to have a funny answer with it. But first up, here's Don't Dream It's Over by Crowded House, followed up by Kiss from a Rose from the one and only Seal on 88.3 FM, The Buzz.

Time After Time by Cyndi Lauper. Gonna bring us to our last block of the evening, but first I have a few shout-outs I gotta get through. So, shout-out to my mom and dad for getting me into college radio. Thank you guys so much. Love you lots. Can't wait to be home and can't wait to see you both at the Hellinger lunch in a couple of weeks. Shout-out to Father Steve and Artie Quinlan from Dev for just dropping off a cake from the 7 o'clock mass I mentioned at the top of the show. They brought me cake. There was still some left over. Thank you guys for that. Shout out also to literally every friar ever on the Feast of St. Francis. Very, very special day for the campus community. Shout out to my godmother Mary for always tuning in and for all of the support. I love you so much. And of course, shout out to all of my listeners like you. Thank you so much for the reason to do these shows, and I hope it made Sunday night a little bit better. We are finishing off with a song that this is not the most iconic version of the song, because that was when Gwen Stefani covered it. But this is the original version of It's My Life by Talk Talk. This has been C-Jams. I've been Connor Amendola. Stick around for Mastermind Records with Isaac Housen coming up in a bit. We'll see you next week. Have a great night.

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1: 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That's my government name. 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Keeping it tranquil since the 1900s.
2: Hello there, Peabody here. Once again, it is time to take another revealing peek back into history.
3: What famous date shall I set it to today, Mr. Peabody?

0: Thanks to his ultrasonic sound to navigate. These ones use a modulated frequency. Anything up to 20 kilohertz, children get whatever. When you get a bit older, it's a bit less than that. We're operating at the moment in just about 20 kilohertz. It's going to be beyond our hearing limit. So what's happening? The machine's picking up that ultrasonic sound that bugs are making and reducing it down to our level of hearing. We're on the 40 kilohertz, which is twice as much as we can hear. We're up to 60 now. And this is where we've got lots of static around 80. Sounds like pouring rain on a corrugated iron roof, doesn't it?
1: Yes.
0: That's 100 kilohertz. A little bit, but not a lot. 120.

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Why did they run away like that? Why couldn't they stay and talk to me? For a long time he sat very still, watching the bracken and hoping that they would come back. But they never returned. Presently the sun sank lower and the little white moths fluttered out, and the boy came and carried him home.

0: Weeks passed, and the little rabbit grew very old and shabby, but the boy loved him just as much. He loved him so hard that he loved all his whiskers off, and the pink lining to his ears turned grey. He even began to lose his shape, and he scarcely looked like a rabbit anymore, except to the boy. To him, he was always beautiful, and that was all that the little rabbit cared about. He didn't mind how he looked to other people, because the nursery magic had made him real. And when you are real, shabbiness doesn't.
1: I'm pissed off. That was the dumbest decision I've seen. That was bull. Lobster bisque. Get that in my corner bakery. You can go everywhere and get a lobster soup, a grilled bull salad with some apples. Originality. Be creative. What the is original about a crab and lobster bisque? Nothing.
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0: 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Do you?
1: Is that a threat?
0: We play, et vous?
1: Es una amenaza?
0: We play, y tú?
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1: Nothing. Ben Simmons.
0: This Ben Simmons. Play for.
1: You done forgot where.
0: This is the last one.
1: He was in Phoenix last year.
0: He should know because you live in Phoenix. You can probably track where he is. Where he has been.
1: No.
0: All right, Charles, who you got?
1: Yeah.
2: He's either playing in China or Japan.
0: China or Japan. We need to.
3: That's not the name of the team.
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1: 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My name is Isaac Housen, and this is another episode of Mastermind Records, your one-stop shop for music and trivia here on the WSBU airwaves. But without further ado, I must go into my first segment, as I always do, that is the only segment without trivia, and that is Shower Thoughts. It is self-explanatory. It is sort of the thoughts that have been going around in my head, and sort of the joke out there that sort of those weird conversations that you find yourselves in when you're in the shower alone and finally with your thoughts. And I think today, for this episode, I might have the actual first, like, shower thought example, and that is actually taking us to the world of horse racing, more specifically into the world of jockeying. It was an interesting conversation I was thinking about in the shower the other day. It from what I had seen, at least through like major races, Kentucky Derby, the very small sample sizes that I have, primarily male jockeys. And obviously the thing well known or most known about jockeys, I think, is their small stature. Just seeing obviously the little guy on the horse, and I thought, why do I see... Excuse me, sorry, the mic became undone a little bit there. Why do you see so many male jockeys proportionally, or maybe disproportionately, to women jockeys? Is that there a reason for that? Is it a historical reason? Is it genetic? What physical specifications, whatever it is? So before I get into sort of the more of the conversation around women and their history in jockeying, I just some stats to throw at you. First, of the 301 different jockeys who have started Triple Crown races since 1970, only six have been women. That would be Diane Crump in 1970, Pat Cooksey in 1985, Julie Crone 1992, Andrea Seafelt 1994, Jennifer Winokur in 2000, and Rose Napravink from 2011 to 2014. None of these female jockeys have ever finished first in the Kentucky Derby. It remains one of the most male-dominated major horse races in the United States. But another example, Julie Crone did win the Belmont Stakes in 1993, so it is not something that has been unheard of throughout the sport. I'm getting these from a study done, actually trying to find the difference between male and female jockeys. Assuming that there is no difference, this is done by Christine Auch, one of the study's co-authors, there is no difference in riding ability from the horse's point of view. It does not seem to matter whether its human partner is male or female. Around only 11.3% of professional jockey licenses are currently held by women. From a quote by a female jockey, there are trainers who point blank do not use female jockeys. Women account for just 6.5% of the Jockeys Guild membership. And then some sort of stats is sort of about the regular average size. U.S. women have an average height of 5'4" and 170 pounds. The average male thoroughbred jockey, in contrast, is 5'2" and weighs 113 pounds. Women riders have it a bit easier, averaging only 107 pounds for the same 5'2" average weight. And obviously, as I talked about before, women have raced professionally for decades. Anna Lee Aldred became the first American woman licensed as a professional jockey back in 1939 at just 18 years of age. Progress was slow for decades, but the late 1980s saw that great breakthrough. Obviously, you talk about some of those names that start to arise more in the 80s and 90s. For an example, Gay Kellaway became the first woman to win at Royal Ascot in 1987, and amateurs Caroline Beasley and G. Armitage each registered wins at the elite Cheltenham Festival roughly around that same time. You've seen some more in the 2020s as well. Ireland's Rachel Blackmore won the Grand National in 2021, but her Cheltenham Festival record may have been even more impressive. She's had 18 victories there, including two champion hurdles and the 2022 Gold Cup, jump racing's most coveted prize. By the time she captured the Stayers hurdle on Bob Ullinger, she became only the third jockey, male or female, to win all five of the festival's marquee races. Even the legendary Tony McCoy could never manage that. So some of the obviously things are sort of the physical requirements are seemingly gender neutral. They talk about in the study as well. Most jockeys try to stay at or under around 118 pounds. North American racing typically will have them fluctuate between 112 and 126, including tack. Again, some of this terminology is sort of unfamiliar, but fun to learn around. Equipment can weigh up to around 10 pounds. Jockeys often weigh between 108 and 118 when they step on the scale, and then they tend to be around 4'10" and 5'6" in height. There is no official height maximum, but as you can presume, taller riders face a constant battle with the weight. And obviously, even just, again, what comes with naturally riding a horse, the job or task itself is obviously very physically demanding. The horse is going over at 40 miles per hour at moments, in tight quarters packed with other horses. Core strength, leg endurance, and split-second reflexes are sort of the non-negotiable traits you need to have when it comes to horse racing and pound-for-pound like jokingly they say jockeys, they can often actually compare them to gymnasts or cyclists, which I think is very interesting just because I feel like the way I see them in the very small ways of consuming horse racing, it's these all the small little guys, they just get on the horse, they're, you know, I don't know, do you really, I don't really know knowing it, are they steering it, are they, what are they doing? And no, obviously there is a lot that goes into this and they have to be obviously at the top of the craft. Shocker, when you get to the Kentucky Derby and those large tournaments, those are some of the best in the world. Another thing that's very interesting is how like the crouched riding position it rewards flexibility. It'll tend to favor women. Men will generally have a slight edge in reaction time. But an interesting kind of like breakaway from this at the same weight, male jockeys can often carry more lean muscle mass and less body fat. But female jockeys have a higher bone density, greater metabolic energy, and a lower risk of being dangerously underweight. That's a big note as well. Like oftentimes male jockeys will have to rely on severe dieting and dehydration in order to make weight, especially seemingly in the specific areas that horse racing requires for you to make weight. To the contrast, women naturally tend to carry weight differently and have to face less pressure when they're shedding pounds through, in quote unquote, harmful methods, which I also thought was very interesting that they do have an advantage when it comes to that. Or also as well, like maybe some people would even say eating disorders, that eating disorder versus severe dieting for the sake of like an athletic performance is always another interesting conversation to have with it as well. But obviously a lot of what comes to it isn't physical ability or licensing rules. It is more access. So it is a bit of a systemic issue where sometimes they just don't have as much access to maybe either be getting into that world, or there are, like as we talked about, still there's like a small fraction of active professional jockeys, and you kind of got to break into that world. And especially once you're dealing with a lot of trainers and owners and a lot of that old money and large money, it is it can get competitive. And obviously, as we know, when this is a very much, I'd say, a rich person's sport, it can obviously be sort of hard to break through that glass ceiling, if you want to say phrase it like that. And then a small note, then some people talk about pregnancy and maternity leave can also be another challenge. The International Equestrian Federation also does allow for maternity leave of 3 to 12 months. I don't know why. I mean, I guess you're thinking male jockeys there, but I just think it's funny to put 3 to 12 months. I'm like, I think that process is a little longer for the woman. But riders will retain 50% of their ranking points from the previous year, but they cannot compete in any races. So there's obviously sort of that commitment of how much, if you are a woman horse jockey, how much are you diving in solely to that craft versus, I don't know, just doing other things. Again, that's a conversation you negatively, I think, see associated more with women athletes in general anyway, versus compared to the male athletes. Now, obviously, there is more of a physical toll, obviously, on the woman through childbirth, but it's just very funny that it only really comes up and people are really only ask those questions with two women, when it's like, what are you gonna choose, your athletic career or your family life? And I don't know, just think it's, again, shocker that they force them to sort of ask that question. So a little bit of a rabbit hole to dive through. It does seem some of it's some more systemic issues, which, again, I shouldn't say maybe interesting isn't the right word, but I do like that there is a huge emphasis on the physical difference not really being there. I thought that would be something that naturally you see a lot in sports conversations when there's on both sides of the gender, especially just seeing a lot and dealing a lot with college sports in my time here still at Bonaventure. You see that discussion come up a lot, especially when you have teams of the same sport on the same campus, and even just the conversations that comes up in classes or classmates and so on and so forth, that there isn't really as much that, or that also on top of that, that it's in a sport where like men have some like benefits too based off of their physical, like the average physical male jockey versus like the average female jockey, but how they also have some advantages as well when it comes to either things like shedding weight loss or even sort of like the positions they're sort of taking on the horse. So it's kind of interesting where there's a sport where you're doing the exact same thing, but kind of each side of that gender token have different advantages it may bring. Now, it is obviously something you hope will change, and you'd assume with as society gets more progressive over time that will be something that will change along with it. But yeah, just another interesting conversation, and then I thought I'd highlight that or throw that into after with three of my favorite female artists that I've been listening to a lot recently. Up first, you're going to get some Bjork with Human Behavior, followed by a Veruca Salt with For Cynthia, and then finishing it off with one of my, I'd say, favorite all-time artists. I have to thank my mom if she's out there listening. She's not. She's asleep by 8 o'clock each night. So this one is a little bit of an ode to you and a lot of music I heard a lot growing up. But we're going to start with that is Liz Phair with one of her great singles, Cinco de Mayo. But as I mentioned, up first will be Bjork with Human Behavior. This is Mastermind Records on WSBU 88.3 FM, The Buzz.

Welcome back, everybody, to WSBU 88.3 The Buzz. This is Mastermind Records with your host, Isaac Housen, and that was Liz Phair, Cinco de Mayo, coming after Bjork with Human Behavior and Veruca Salt with For Cynthia. But now it is time to dive into the ever-so-loved trivia aspect of this show, and you know we're going back to the singers, crooners, and so forth category, so I apologize if you do not like some older show tunes or some older traditional pop. This section might not be for you, but I'll give you your three questions, and the answers will be the artist singing those three songs in a row. Question number one, what much-loved pop singer and movie actress started her career as one of the singing Gum Sisters? Your hint on that is Toto. The book gives you a hint. I'll give you a hint. Number two, Patty, Maxine, and Laverne were what close harmony sister group? And our third and final question for this second segment, what country singer was enshrined in both the Country Music Hall of Fame and the Cowboy Hall of Fame? He's also the father of a sitcom actor. The answers will be these next three songs. I hope you do enjoy. This is Mastermind Records on WSBU 88.3 The Buzz.

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The sun is shining, come on, get happy. The Lord is waiting to take your hand. Shout hallelujah, come on, get happy. We're going to the promised land. We're heading across the river.

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4: 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This is Mastermind Records, and I'm your host, Isaac Houselin. Those were just, you heard, the three answers to our previous three questions. Go in order. What much-loved pop singer and movie actress started her career as one of the singing Gum Sisters? That was Judy Garland with Get Happy. Our next question, Patty, Maxine, and Laverne were what close harmony sister group? That was the Andrews Sisters with the Boogie Woogie Bugle Boy, who was from Company B. And lastly, what country singer was enshrined in the Country Music Hall of Fame and the Cowboy Hall of Fame and was also the father of a sitcom actor? That was Tex Ritter with Jingle Jangle Jingle. He is the father of John Ritter. Now we're getting into our next set of questions, and this is sort of where the show, if you were listening in last week, took a little bit of a turn, and I'm not going to lie to you, it's going to take a little bit of a turn on this one as well. I think maybe that's something I'm starting to develop with this show as the weeks go on, is just throwing a curveball at you with some different sounds you're definitely not hearing on WSBU, but I can't give you the sounds unless I give you the questions first. So up first, what

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1: The flower consulting with the rain. And my head I be scratching while my thoughts were busy hatching if I only had.

And then I'd sit and think some more. I would not be just a nuffin, my head all full of stuffin', my heart all full of

0: Welcome back, everybody, to WSBU 88.3 FM, The Buzz. That was the Hardy Boys theme song, Loaded, but time to give you the questions and answers from our last segment. We started that one off with what popular children's book, also a movie, was originally titled The Emerald City? A bit of a connection with Judy Garland, obviously, with our first question. That was The Wizard of Oz, If I Only Had a Brain. Second question, what animated TV series on Nickelodeon featured eight toddlers? That was The Rugrats, and you did hear the Rugrats theme song. And our last question, and that last song, what two fictional boy detectives lived in the town of Bayport? That was The Hardy Boys with a S. That theme song you heard was for The Hardy Boys with a Z. That was Loaded. Matt and Jeff Hardy, the tag team in WWE, and I'm sure other wrestling organizations, my wrestling friends, if they're tuning in, can correct me on that. But yeah, The Hardy Boys theme song. Anytime I can go for my Rugrats theme to a wrestler theme, I think I'm quite proud with how the show went. And for our last set of questions for our last break before I come back and send you off for the rest of the night and for the rest of the night on Sunday, I hope everyone out there has a good start to their week. We got Big Waters, America's Rivers. Our first question, the world's largest land gorge is which famous one on the Colorado River? Our next question, what Manhattan section runs from Morningside Avenue to Harlem to the Harlem River? And number three, the Stephen Foster Culture Center sits approximately enough on what river in Florida? This song is also one of Florida's state song with the answer that I will be going associated with it. It has a different name, but it's also known as that river. But up first with our first question, the world's largest land gorge is which famous one on the Colorado River? This is WSBU and Mastermind Records. Enjoy.
1: Mm-hmm. Run, come see what this river has done.

Welcome back, everybody, to WSBU 88.3 FM, The Buzz. Those were our final three questions as a part of our final trivia segment here on the Mastermind Records. Dive right into those questions and their answers. The world's largest land gorge is which famous one on the Colorado River? That was the Grand Canyon. That was Steve Goodman, The Grand Canyon. New song I'm hearing for the first time. Number two, what Manhattan section runs from Morningside Avenue to the Harlem River? That was Harlem, and that was Harlem by Bill Withers. I think every time I hear a new Bill Withers song, or at least one I hadn't heard in quite a while, I fall back in love with him even more. Just a great voice, great musician all around. And that question, or that song right there was Old Folks at Home. That was the answer to our question. The Stephen Foster Culture Center sits approximately enough on what river in Florida? That would be the Suwannee, as mentioned in the song, one of the song's opening lyrics. It was Florida State's song for quite a while. I know it was first dubbed that, I want to say it was definitely the late 1800s. It had been originally written in 1851, and since 1935, it had been the official state song of Florida, although in 2008, the original lyrics were obviously revised. But that's all I'll have for you on this week's episode. I'll give you a song to go out to before I fade you into whatever's left of our reggae hour here at in our 10 to 11 o'clock slot. But just with a song that I've been seeing a lot actually on social media, and it's sort of been sticking in my head since that, and we have a live version here by the great Phil Collins, and that is Easy Lover. But thank you to everyone that tuned in for another episode of Mastermind Records. I had some fun giving you some trivia on the airwaves and talking the different jockey differences between male and women jockeys. So a fun little conversation to start off with our shower thoughts segment. I'll be back, not next week, the following week after. It is break, so we'll hope you enjoy the auto playlist at my regular time. I've been working on it, at least I'd say quite a little bit. But yeah, as I promised you, as our song out, this is Phil Collins, Easy Lover Live, 1997. Thank you, everybody, and have a wonderful rest of your night and hopefully a good start of your week.

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4: At concerts, we dance to the same tune. 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
5: 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That's my government name. 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Keeping it tranquil since the 19. 19-

0: got the funk. Nah, because if they had LeBron on that submarine, I would have gone down there myself, butt naked. I'm not even putting on no diving gear, bro. I'm fucking dying, but I'm going to go do anything. I'm dying with him. He's my glorious king. What can I say?
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0: I'm really excited to get back in. 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

This is a little tune that we composed back on the first album. I know a lot of y'all players out there thought we wasn't gonna come back at y'all with this thing here, but it go a little something like this.

0: 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The word maraud means to loot. In this case, we maraud for ear.
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0: These niggas is for real. 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
1: This ain't no fucking game. You think we playing?
2: It was back in the days when I met a brilliant young student named Doom. Hello? Anybody home? Ah! Look at that equipment. I wonder what Doom's working on. Now, I'll just rearrange a few of these circuits.
3: What are you doing in my room?
2: You're even more stupid than I thought.
3: Give me those papers.
2: I just came by to say hello. But you'd better recheck those equations. You're off a few decimals. And that means big trouble if you use this material.
3: Get out of here.
1: Hold on, B. Hold on, yeah. Look at the fucking drip. Yeah. Look at the fucking drip. Are you shitting me? Is you shitting me? My son got the Denver Nuggets jeans. Is you fucking...
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0: Yourself, because it's Get a Bag Tuesday. That's right. Get your asses up. Get out. 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If you're not trying to go...

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1: Boom! 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You're not drawing a line. 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

get it started. We be the lion hearted, without it fantasize. It's like that red sprite, you can't imagine. Unless you're looking at the canvas of life, not through the peephole of mortality. Single-minded mentality, getting over on loopholes, getting paid twofold on technicalities. Clicking your heels, scared to voice how you feel, packing steel, picking cotton from the killing fields with no total. I don't think we in Kansas, no moto. Midwest or dirty south, clean dress or dirty mouth. Whether robbing preachers or killing poor righteous teachers, you a scared demon, shouldn't be allowed to spread

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1: Don't lie to yourself. It gave you pleasure. 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

0: 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We don't have enough road to get up to 88. Roads?
1: Well, we're going. We don't need roads.
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0: might. He might no, not play.
1: Robbie Anderson. Yeah. Thanks. Sorry. That's your guy. Yeah. Put him on hold. Let's move on.
2: Wow. No.
1: How many chances you get? Matt Forte's not a Jet. Robbie Anderson didn't practice. Tough. How many guesses? Should he get 7, Andrew? Let's give him 12.
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0: You know what they call a quarter pounder with cheese in Paris?
1: They don't call it a quarter pounder with cheese?
0: Oh, man, they got the metric system. They wouldn't know what a quarter pounder is.
1: And what do they call it?
0: They call it Royale with cheese.
1: Royale with cheese.
0: That's right.
1: What do they call a Big Mac?
0: Big Mac's a Big Mac, but they call it Le Big Mac.
1: Le Big Mac. What do they call a Whopper?
0: I don't know. I didn't go on a Burger King.
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4: Hey, Jack, what's happening?
5: I don't know.
4: Well, rumor around town says you might be thinking about going down to the shore.
5: Yeah, I think I'm going to go down to the shore.
4: What are you going to do down there?
5: I don't know. Play some video games, buy some Def Leppard t-shirts.
4: Don't forget your Motley Crue t-shirt. You know, all proceeds go to get their lead singer out of jail.
5: Uh-huh.
4: Can't wait to go down. Hey, we gonna check out the sandbar while you're down there?
5: What's the sandbar?
4: That's a place that lets 16-year-old kids drink.
5: Oh, cool.
4: Yeah, hey, guess who's gonna be there?
5: Who?
4: My favorite cover band, Crystal Shit.
5: Wow.
4: Yeah, they do a Doors show.

0: tomorrow once, cause I got AIDS. Pretty good Jim Morrison impression there. I hope those guys have a good sense of humor and don't take us into court.
1: What's the court?
0: Never mind that. The important thing
1: here... You mean
0: here,
1: the people's court.
0: No, that's another story. The important thing here is that we get to the part where you ask me how I'm going to get down to the shore.
1: Oh, how you getting down to the shore?
0: Funny you should ask. I've got a car now.
1: Oh, wow. How'd you get a car?
0: Oh, my folks drove it up here from the Bahamas.
1: You're kidding.
0: It must be. The Bahamas are islands. Okay, the important thing here is that you asked me what kind of car it is.
1: What kind of car do you got?
0: I've got a bitchin' Camaro.

0: I'm starting to get sweaty. And contrary to what most people think I look better wet. I've been campaigning this for about 2 years now. So throughout the show, you will see me getting sexier and sexier as it gets hotter and hotter, you know?
1: And
0: what?
1: If you watch close enough, you might watch Tom getting fatter and fatter as the show goes on, too.
0: Why would I be getting fatter?
1: Because
0: boobies!
1: Oh, jeez. Stop it. No.
0: Bad, you are too young.
1: You're way too young. Gosh. Let me tell you why you're going to get fatter and fatter. Because dog semen is full of calories.
0: Yeah, don't eat dog semen. We hear that there's heart. It's the number one cause of bad breath. Hey, this song is about when I had too much alcoholic beverages, got kicked out of high school, wrote a song about it, and here it goes like this.
1: Here it goes.
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3: 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It's for professionals.
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This ain't new. We're constantly evolving. It is constantly changing. That's all about change.

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You gotta cut your hair. You gotta get a job. Turn down that music, man. 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

0: Hi, I'm Saul Goodman. Did you know that you have rights? 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
1: I believe that until proven guilty, every man, woman, and child in this country is innocent. And that's why I fight for you, Albuquerque!
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1: 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That's my government name. 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Keeping it tranquil since the 19th.

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1: Sharp rocks at the bottom?
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1: 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Brian's the new Meg.
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0: I drink, yeah.
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I'm so wild for it, seen it, tried it. I die fully on the terms when I get my lessons learned. 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No, Novocaine, still maintain my grace. How could the

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We just had the radio. 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And that always got us to where we were going.

0: 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To live as a monster? Or to die as a good man?
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0: My name is Teresa Barber. 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
0: It's a very big
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0: Big fluffy
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0: It's a very big fluffy
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0: Back in my day, we didn't have all these fancy devices for listening to music. 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

This is Ken Carpenter welcoming you to the Bing Crosby Show, presented by the people of General Electric. Produced and transcribed in Hollywood with John Scott Trotter and his orchestra, and Bing's guest, Miss Rosemary Clooney. Now, ladies and gentlemen, here's Bing.

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supper, but get me to the church on time. I've got her there in the morning, spruced up and looking in my fine. Say, girls, come and kiss me, show how you'll miss me, but get me to the church on time. I am dancing, roll up

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0: one winner, 42 losers. I eat losers for breakfast.
1: Hey, London, you ready?
0: Oh, yeah. 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

0: somebody has run out on the field. Some goofball in a hat and a red shirt. Now he takes off the shirt. He's running down the middle by the 50. He's at the 30. He's bare-chested and banging his chest. Now he runs the opposite way. He runs at the 50. He runs at the 40. The guy is drunk, but there he goes. The 20. They're chasing him. They're not going to get him. Waving his arms, bare-chested. Somebody stop
1: Look
0: that
1: out.
0: Man.
1: Here comes the blue coat,
0: Oh,
1: Kevin.
0: They got him.
1: Here comes
0: They're coming
1: the blue
0: from
1: coats.
0: The left. Oh, and they tackle him at the 40-yard line.
2: I hope it was worth it, my friend, because you've got a night in the clink coming up.
0: That was the most exciting thing to happen tonight.
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4: Brett Favre goes back to pass. He pumps. Now he fires over the middle. Intercepted. I can't believe what I'm seeing right now. It was intercepted by Tracy Porter. Near side to the 40. And John Sullivan runs him down at the 47-yard line.
5: Could have just pulled that thing down and dove forward.
4: But why do you even ponder passing? I mean, you can take a knee and try a 56-yard field goal. This is not Detroit, man. 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

0: That folks ain't gonna keep being patient with you. 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That was all cool, but we give that grace to young players. Oh, big dog, you supposed to be our number one. And you're playing like a bum. I bet you better start doing your job.
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0: We've got some witnesses here that could maybe give us some answers, so we're going to see right now. Hello, sir. Did you witness anything strange in the area?
1: What? Witness?
0: Yes.
1: Is this camera on?
0: Yeah, we're live.
1: Oh, no, I ain't seen nothing. I ain't seen nothing. Matter of fact, I'm blind in my left eye and 43% blind in my right eye. I don't see much of nothing. Matter of fact, I can't even see you, sir.
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1: AP News, I'm Marcela Sanchez. President Trump is heading to Nebraska today, where his plan to increase foreign beef imports has angered ranchers. Trump will campaign with Senator Pete Ricketts, who's being challenged by independent Dan Osborne. He's backed by National Democrats. The race was not expected to be competitive, but voters across the country are frustrated with Trump's handling of the economy, including persistently high costs for fuel and groceries. A strike on an alleged drug smuggling boat has killed four people. AP correspondent Mike Kempen reports.
2: The U.S. military says it attacked a boat suspected of being used to smuggle drugs in the Caribbean Sea, killing four people. Sunday's attack brings the number of people who have been killed in boat strikes by the U.S. military to at least 235 and 70 strikes. This is since the Trump administration began targeting those it calls narco-terrorists a year ago. U.S. Southern Command says it targeted the alleged boat traffickers along known smuggling routes. The military did not provide evidence the vessel was ferrying drugs. Mike Hempen, Washington.
3: What happened to Jane Doe in 2024 is deeply disturbing.
1: Cornell's President Michael Kotlikoff speaking about the 2024 alleged gang rape of a student at a fraternity house in an 8-minute video message Saturday. He added that the case would weigh on the university for years and pledged greater transparency amid outrage over the school's handling of the case. Kotlikoff reaffirmed his commitment to supporting an independent review called for by New York Governor Kathy Hochul. He also said the school's board of trustees would announce details this week. U.S. stocks are holding near their records after oil prices swung lower. More stories at apnews.com. This is AP News. The Nobel Prize in Medicine has been awarded to three scientists for their work that led to a tool that uses light to help unravel how the brain works. CBS Sports has cut ties with football analyst Tony Romo 10 weeks after his DUI arrest. The AP's Jennifer King has more.
4: Former Cowboys quarterback Tony Romo has been let go from his job at CBS Sports. He'd been the lead game analyst for CBS's NFL coverage since 2017, but was put on leave following his DUI arrest in Wisconsin. In a statement, the network thanked Romo for his contributions and said that they had mutually agreed to part ways. Romo says he's proud and grateful for his 9 years there and will use this time to take a break and focus on his health and family. J.J. Watt will continue as an analyst with the CBS team alongside Jim Nance and Tracy Wolfson. I'm Jennifer King.
1: 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I'm Marcela Sanchez, AP.

0: Yo, what's up, guys? It's your boy back at it again with another one. You already know who it is. My name is Jared Johnson, and I'm here with
1: Sadie White
0: and
2: Faith Long.
0: And you're listening to Blonded Radio on 88.3 The Buzz. Yeah, it sounds like it works. Yeah, it definitely works. You're on.
2: We're live. Guys. Woo!
1: We have Faith here.
0: Yeah, today is October 5th, 2026, and it is currently 12:11 p.m. How's everyone over here doing?
1: Great.
2: Pretty good.
0: Oh, yeah.
2: Yes.
0: It's a great day so far. It's a little chilly out.
1: It's so cold.
2: But it's perfect fall.
1: Yes.
2: Wish we were out on a walk.
1: Oh, I have an update for everyone.
0: I was going to go on a run. I was quite
1: excited.
0: Update
1: for everyone.
0: Let's hear it.
1: The cats,
0: mm-hmm.
1: We have them.
2: Four of them.
1: To be exact.
0: What's their names?
1: Guillermo, Gus, Goose, and Teeny.
2: Also known as TT.
1: If she's being bad, it's TT.
0: That's like the punishment name.
2: Yeah.
0: Sure. Sure.
1: So how was your weekend?
0: Weekend was great. Mom came down,
1: yes.
0: Had a blast. Great
2: how
0: time.
2: Was her camp out?
0: She had
2: never
0: a blast.
2: Got an update.
0: She FaceTimed me at 1:30 in the morning that there was someone getting a DUI right outside of our building.
2: Oh.
0: And so she sat down on the couches and just watched them do all of the drunk tests to give a
2: Did
0: DUI.
2: Did she ever get caught by anybody?
0: No, there were some kids who were standing outside also watching who were laughing at her and kind of waved like, that's awesome. She's doing the exact same thing we are, but that seemed about it.
2: Okay, yeah. Okay.
0: She was just enjoying herself.
2: She
0: camped
2: just packed
0: out.
2: Up Camp Bonnie Annie and left.
0: Yeah.
2: No repercussions.
0: No, she left the sleeping pad. She left the sign. And I think that was only two things that she left. But she was like, just in case anyone else wants to use these when they come down and visit. I was like, word, okay.
1: Camp Bonnie Annie would be a great sign to have.
0: It was pretty good. The best part about it is it's misspelled. It does.
2: Right.
0: It's not spelled like Bonaganey's supposed to be, which is it's quite awesome.
2: How in the world did she spell it?
0: She spelled it like the river, not the town.
2: Like
1: the
0: so
1: H.
0: So there's an H E
2: okay.
0: instead of G A.
2: All right.
0: Yep. Well, besides that, great sign.
2: Great.
1: Yeah.
0: Yeah. Had a great time with that. Saturday. What did I do Saturday? I just melted all day Saturday until nighttime. Had fun going out.
1: Were you sick on Saturday?
0: I've been sick since like
1: no,
0: last
1: like,
0: Friday.
1: Ill. Like
0: hungover?
1: Yeah.
0: Not really. I could have been worse.
1: I woke up like feeling like actually amazing.
0: Okay.
1: It felt like I just slept like 15 hours, but I
2: didn't. I slept really good last night, actually.
1: Yes.
2: I could not wake up this morning.
1: Oh, yeah. Last night I didn't sleep at all, and then I looked outside and it was fully daytime, and I was like,
2: great. I hate when that happens. Yeah. I was the perfect temperature last night. Like, my room has recently been getting too chilly, but it was perfection last night.
1: Well, my room is the only one in hotel.
2: Oh, you have to sleep in cold.
1: No. Yeah.
0: No.
2: Sleeping in heat is the worst.
0: I like sleeping, like, 80 degrees.
2: No.
1: You're like a reptile.
0: I'm cold-blooded.
2: Yeah.
1: Well, my room is the only one that doesn't have heat, so I just had to close my window because of how cold it was. And that's going to be a problem.
2: Both of Sadie and I's windows are broken, so
0: awesome.
2: Our only choice is either all the way closed and suffocating, or all the way open and freezing.
1: We have like a fake screen, like one of those.
0: Mm.
1: Yeah. But we can't just crack our window.
0: It won't stay open.
1: Ava and Faith got coffee today.
0: Sure.
2: I sure did. We originally wanted to get Starbucks, but I wanted food too, so we went to Dunkin'. And my coffee is horrific.
1: Did you get the meal deal?
2: I didn't. I should have. I never get the meal deal because
1: I
2: never like coffee.
1: But you got
2: But today I was in a coffee mood and I didn't even get the meal deal. I really fucked up. I really messed
1: click
2: up.
1: Button, click button.
0: Whatever.
2: Beep.
1: Faith, that's
0: gosh
1: really
0: dang
1: bad.
0: It, dude.
1: I can't believe you just said that.
0: Gosh dang it, dude. What the frick?
2: Free frack.
1: one week, Jared was really flustered. I think it was last year. Or it was like sophomore year.
0: Sophomore year.
1: He swore and he actually was freaking out.
0: I was like, dude, that was the first time I've ever
1: done
0: it.
1: I've never done that before. Oh my gosh.
2: Oh no. I'm sorry, everybody.
0: I think I said the S word. Or maybe I think I said the S word when I did. So you've one up me now.
1: Yeah, that one was pretty cool.
2: Guys, sorry.
1: Oh, we had wigs on.
0: We did.
1: We had wigs.
0: The wigs
1: on.
0: Were quite entertaining. My mom got a nickname with her wig.
1: Oh,
2: Vanessa.
0: Really? I didn't hear anyone else's
2: nickname. I didn't
0: nicknames.
2: Hear a nickname for
1: yours.
2: Me. Yeah, what was mine?
1: Whatever you said in Manjas.
2: Oh, mine was I forgot about Manja. Jared was gang.
0: I was gang.
1: Gang.
2: It was Nikki, was Georgia. Oh, and I was Gabrielle.
1: Oh, Gabrielle.
2: Yep.
1: But
2: that was right.
1: Not Gabriella.
2: Yeah. Just Gabrielle.
0: You corrected bro on his
2: pronunciation. Yup. Yeah,
0: that was quite entertaining. Yeah, it was a good time in Manjas.
1: Yeah. And then it was an even better time once we got to eat the pizza.
0: And the pizza
2: I
0: got
2: ran
0: murked.
2: Home with the pizza. The pizza was destroyed.
1: Low-key, it made it taste better because I don't know. It was really good, but
2: I spent so much money on pizza this weekend.
1: I've spent so much money this week.
2: Yeah, I feel like I keep Venmoing people, and I don't even know what's happening.
1: I have no money left.
2: Same. I had like $200. There's
0: the
2: nothing left in my Venmo.
0: Venmo money's so fake, and then when it disappears, you're like, God.
1: I know. And my phone, my new phone is coming, I think.
0: Yep, the burgundy.
1: Mm-hmm.
0: There we go.
1: But I had to hit a transfer from my savings, like my other savings account, because I'm trying to keep like a tiny bit of money in my actual like bank account just so I don't spend it.
0: Yep, smart.
1: But it takes a couple days to transfer over, so I'm like, I would be screwed if they called me, come pick up your phone, and I don't have any money. Because I think I have to pay for like taxes and like the activation.
2: We need to get the sourpuss gummies and try them. We should do a taste test.
1: Do you know Jake Shane?
0: I know Shane Dawson.
1: Not the same. I do watch Shane Dawson though.
0: Didn't he get canceled?
1: Mm-hmm.
0: So
1: he has a podcast now.
0: Word.
1: With his brother's wife, his husband, and like two other randos.
2: Coffee makes my throat hurt.
0: I don't know that, yo.
1: What?
2: Like, I feel like every time I drink coffee, my throat starts to hurt. Maybe I'm allergic.
1: I think it's the almond.
2: No, but it's every time.
0: It's over for you. Did you make your own coffee?
1: Yeah.
0: Smart. Save some money.
2: When do we listen to music?
0: We could do that right about now.
1: Okay, Jared's trying to cut us off.
0: Pretty much.
2: Don't we listen to music and then talk some more?
0: Yeah.
1: Yeah.
0: We'll put on music right now.
1: Yeah.
0: Go ahead. All right. My song is called Chest Pains by Malcolm Todd.
1: And Faith and I's song is The Cure by Olivia Rodrigo. Mm.
0: So I hope everyone enjoys Chest Pains by Malcolm Todd and The Cure by Olivia Rodrigo.

Welcome back to Blonded Radio on 80.3 The Buzz. That was a not smooth transition to the music, but I hope you guys enjoyed. It is 12:30, so it is now time for the news. So I hope everyone enjoys hearing about what's going on in our world today.

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1: I'm Brock Fleischman.
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0: And this is Bonnet News Now, your daily news show. Today is October 5th. Welcome to today's news bulletin on this magnanimous Monday. I hope all of you are having a great day in Western New York. In local news for today, Mayor Amy B. Sherburn announced that revised city charter approved last year will not be placed on the November ballot as previously recommended. It was revised in 2025. Dr. Mohamed Al-Humadi works in orthopedic surgery and sports medicine, received the second biannual 2026 Golden Stethoscope Award from Olean General Hospital. Congrats. The community rallies around a man being struck on an e-bike in a hit-and-run around 2:45 a.m. Nick Meyer was traveling off an intersection when police said he was struck by a vehicle and the operator left the scene. They're asking for anyone who knows information to come forward and call the Olean Police Department at 716-376-5677, and a GoFundMe has been started with all proceeds going towards Meyer's recovery.
3: I'm Brock Fleischman, here with some Bonaventure news today. So the last day to get your flu shot is going to be Wednesday, October 7th from 10 a.m. to 1 p.m. at Francis Hall Multipurpose Room. 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Students here at Bonaventure are upset by the use of AI in the notice boards. This is partnered with the fact that SBU is pushing for everyone to have their own free ChatGPT account. In with your national news, Carolyn Leavitt will be joining Fox News as a contributor now. Former White House Press Secretary Carolyn Leavitt is joining Fox News as a contributor to the local cable news network announced Monday. Leavitt left the administration at the end of August after serving as a White House Press Secretary since the first day of the second Trump administration. She worked on Donald Trump's presidential campaign before that. And then Leavitt cited that the birth of her child, her second child, as the impetus for her decision and said she was leaving the demanding role to spend more time with her children. President Trump is yet to appoint a new press secretary.
2: I'm Ben Wojnarowski, and in sports today, the Buffalo Bills were handed their first loss of the season by reigning AFC champion and division rival New England Patriots, 29-26. Patriots QB Drake May rebounded from a tough first 3 weeks, going 22 of 37 for 269 yards, 3 touchdowns, and 1 interception. The Bills' offense struggled to find rhythm, and a fourth-quarter desperation throw by Josh Allen spelled the end of their 3-game winning streak. Buffalo now travels to Hollywood to take on Matt Stafford and the Rams. Kickoff is set for 8 p.m. on Monday Night Football. Saturday night saw the Buffalo Sabres back home against the Chicago Blackhawks. Chicago took an early 2-0 lead before Jack Quinn's wrist shot made the game 2-1 heading into the first intermission. A goal by each team left the score 3-2 heading into the third. Defenseman Rasmus Dahlin tied the game at 3, and Yuri Kulik's goal on the back door of Blackhawks goaltender Spencer Knight gave the Sabres their first win of the season. Buffalo's back in action tomorrow night at KeyBank Center against the Minnesota Wild. Puck drop is set for 7 p.m. The MLB Division Series kicked off over the weekend. The Milwaukee Brewers won the first 2 games against the San Diego Padres in dramatic fashion, leaving them 1 win away from the NLCS. The Atlanta Braves and Los Angeles Dodgers split the first 2 games of their series. The Chicago White Sox and Tampa Bay Rays both laid their respective series 1-0, with both clubs in action tonight. Red Bull's Max Verstappen wins the Bahrain Grand Prix in Malaysia, his first win of the season and the first win for Red Bull with their own engine. World Championship leader Kimi Antonelli finished P2, while his closest rival and teammate George Russell was struck with another unlucky break, as he had to retire due to a combination of on-track collisions and technical failures. F1 rounds out their triple header this weekend as they travel to Marina Bay for the Singapore Grand Prix. Today's weather in Olean. Today's weather brings a current temperature of 58 degrees with a high of 58 expected. Wind gusts of 29 miles per hour are also expected. That's all we have for you today. 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

0: We're back to Blonder Radio on 88.3 The Buzz. Hope you guys enjoyed the news there. Great little segment. Thanks to the fellas. Appreciate it, guys. Yeah, you guys don't have to be silent. You could also speak.
1: I have nothing to say.
0: You have nothing to say? No.
1: What is this coming up weekend? Fall Fest.
0: Fall Fest.
1: Are you staying?
0: I think I'm going home.
2: You're not going to Fall Fest?
0: I don't think so. I've been very on the fence.
2: Yeah, well, a lot of your friend group isn't going. Like, none of them.
0: My entire
2: just so lame.
0: House. Yeah, my entire house isn't going. And none of Attic's going.
2: Allie's going.
0: Is she?
2: Yeah.
0: Okay, she's the only one then. I was debating it. However, the bus with Casino, like 90% of the people
2: Allie
0: I didn't know.
2: Casino's going on a bus?
0: Mm-hmm.
2: With who?
0: Like, genuinely, people, I have no idea. Like, I looked at it, and I read half the names, and I didn't even have half of them on Snapchat. I was like, all right. Like, I don't...
2: Allie is not going on her bus. She said that we were going to be there for too long, and she's going to have Nate drive her and meet us there.
1: That makes the most sense for...
2: Yeah.
0: Yeah, she said she didn't want to be there for 5 hours.
1: Oh, we're going to be there for 10.
0: Yeah.
1: I don't know. What time is the bus?
2: 6. We're going to be there for 6 hours, but not even. Our bus is leaving at 12:15-ish. Realistically, we're not going to be able to get off the bus for a minute because there's lots of traffic getting into town.
1: Yeah.
2: So we honestly probably aren't getting there till 1, and we're leaving. Our bus leaves at 12, so we'll have to get prepared at like 11:30 to leave. So it really shouldn't be that bad, honestly.
1: Well, I was going to go home, but we have kitties.
0: Yeah.
2: Yeah, that's what... Sunday is Canadian Thanksgiving, so I'm not going to Canada because we're beefing, but my aunt's coming down here and we're celebrating Canadian Thanksgiving with her.
0: Nice.
2: But I can't stay at home because, like Sadie said, we have the kitties, and Sadie and I have been
1: technically
2: put in charge of watching them.
1: Technically, you could stay home Sunday if you wanted to, because
2: Garrett could just stay with you.
1: Yeah, or I mean
2: honestly, I'd rather sleep in my bed at school than my bed at home, so it's fine.
1: Or I would, because
0: your room's still Lilo and Stitch themed.
2: No, it's back to like it's pink updated. It's like bow themed. There's lots of bows all over the place. But last time I went home, it was actually a pigsty. There was substances everywhere that I didn't know, like, what they were. Like, I was in her slime era, so there's just a lot going on there. My mom allegedly cleaned it this weekend, but I don't know how long that will last.
0: More slime.
2: Yeah.
1: Slime.
2: But, yay, Fall Fest.
1: Yes, I'm excited, except I'm kind of scared.
2: I'm just scared for the weather a little bit.
0: It's going to be so hectic. What does the weather look like?
2: It is going to be very hectic. Well, the weather was up to 68, but now it's down to 61.
0: It's not that bad. As long as it's not raining, you guys will be fine.
2: I know. Last year it rained. I'm really scared. Please don't rain. Jesus, hear my prayer.
0: Fingers crossed.
1: Faith, I'm confused where you're getting 6 hours. I thought we were leaving at like 11 p.m.
2: We're leaving? Yeah.
1: We're going to be there.
2: We're leaving at 12. Our bus leaves at 12 a.m. 12 to 12.
1: 12 a.m. So 12 hours. Not 6 hours.
2: Yep. All right. But like I said, 1, 2, 3, 4, 5, 6.
1: Yep. Because I was 11. Actually in my head, I was like, okay, six hours.
2: So
1: is
2: that's
1: okay.
2: A lot of hours.
0: Yeah.
2: But realistically, we'll get there at 1. We'll walk around, take pictures, get a little appetizer.
1: Get a little drink.
2: Walk around some more.
0: I was debating just driving.
2: And then bar. I feel like bar by like 7.
1: Because they supposedly close early.
0: Okay.
2: I don't know. I can also text my aunt and see if they're down, because her house is in Alcaville. So, like, if we need a place to go, we could just go there.
1: Tiki said that we could, like...
2: Go to their house,
1: too. Yeah, like, because Grayson said I might need to lay down for a little bit.
2: Same.
1: And, yeah.
2: Well, all right. That's our weekend, guys.
0: Yeah.
1: And...
0: It'll be entertaining.
1: Yeah.
0: Yeah, I think I'll just go home, hang out with the fam.
1: Well, that's what I was, like... I was like, if we didn't have these cats, I could go home Sunday and not come back till Thursday morning.

0: Cats,
1: the cats will take care of that.
2: Issue. That is the issue.
1: Cats will take care of that.
2: Yeah. Yeah, so our house being a rodent fest and having a cat seems like a bad idea.
1: No, not at all. Especially if you get the kitten when it's really little. It's like they're going to just train be the same size and like they're going to be friends.
2: Yeah, bro, if I put them next to the rats.
1: Like Tom right and now, Jerry.
2: Tom and Jerry, best friends. Exactly. All right, we're going to play music. Your guys' song is?
1: Downtown by Macklemore.
2: Cool. I don't know if I know that
0: from
2: song.
0: From Off Campus.
2: Campus is a show?
1: Yep. Yeah, you should watch it.
2: Is it's that the one like that eight. I walked
0: very
2: in
0: good
2: on,
0: show. Highly recommended.
2: I think I watched an episode of that with you guys last year.
0: No. That was probably year. Tell Me Lies.
1: Yeah, it was that definitely right. Tell Me Lies.
2: Anywho, and my song is Gold by Spandau Ballet. So I hope everyone enjoys Downtown and Gold.
0: Yeah.

0: went to the moped store, said fuck it. The salesman's like, what up, what's your budget? And I'm like, honestly, I don't know nothing about mopeds. He said,
1: I got the one for you, follow me.
0: Ooh, it's too real, chrome down mirror, I don't need a windshield. Banana seat, a canopy on two.

0: We can't.
1: Oh, word. Welcome back to Blonded Radio on 88.3. The Buzz.
0: The Buzz.
1: The Buzz. Word.
0: Downtown.
1: What else? So it's been a week. We got a week coming up. Anything crazy for you?
0: We had a week last week, and we've got another one this week.
2: Is it already midterms?
1: Mm-hmm. This is midterm break. It's coming up.
2: That's crazy and sickening and disgusting.
0: I know. I have a midterm quiz this week.
1: I was gonna say, yeah, I got.
0: And I had one last week for my Spanish, which started a week before us. I was actually shocked.
1: Yeah, I know. I have two after break.
0: We're 1/4 done with our senior year.
2: That was gross.
1: That's gut wrenching. We're almost gone. Like, Will, I was talking to Will last night, and he's...
2: Will Lunny.
0: I thought you said, yeah. Well. No. And I said, who's that?
1: No, not that. Will graduates in December. That's crazy.
2: That is...
0: Does Lauren?
1: No. Mm-mm. But, he either has to find someone to take his room, or stay. So, I don't know what he's doing.
2: Where?
1: In our apartment.
2: Oh,
0: because, mm-hmm. Yeah.
2: I forgot he's in your apartment.
1: Mm-hmm. Yep.
0: Wait, are you guys all splitting it, or is it based off, like, the different, like, sides?
1: So it would be different sides normally. However, since we all signed together, the two prices just got merged and divided by 7.
0: Oh.
1: So I think...
2: Isn't that just literally the same thing?
1: We would be paying $75 more each, and the three person would be paying $75 less each.
0: Okay, so you just made it... Even.
1: Yes.
0: Which I feel like the other side with the three people is much nicer anyway.
1: Yeah.
0: So.
1: And, well, they're in our apartment literally.
0: All the time.
1: Yeah, every day, all day, yeah. Pretty much.
0: So there's 7 of you.
1: Yep.
0: Did you guys not want an actual house? I remember you guys, like, didn't really, like, care.
2: I feel like train was the only option that was left.
1: Yeah, I wanted an actual house.
0: Do you remember
1: we were
0: badly. All going to live in train?
1: Yeah, that would have been awesome.
0: That would have been horrible.
1: No, that would have been awesome. But I was, like, the only one who was advocating for a house. Mason and Zach both didn't care, but they didn't want to have to host parties. So they were,
0: which
1: like, a house.
0: You don't need
1: yeah.
0: to. Like.
1: And Gavin and Tim were both like, yo, like, we went to a formal freshman year at this place.
2: At
1: this
2: Bonagini?
1: Yeah, this is the nicest yeah. place. Like, we have to get that.
2: It is
1: and
2: pretty
1: so,
2: nice.
0: It is nice.
1: Yeah. However, now that we are in it, I have heard some complaints like, dang, we should have gotten a house. Like, it would have been nice. But,
0: I mean, yeah. like, Bonagini
2: is like cozy
0: is
2: vibes, still, but, like, I don't know.
0: Bonagini is still, like, one of the,
1: in a way,
0: quote unquote,
2: houses.
0: In a way, houses.
1: Yeah.
0: Like, it's not like you're living above the LP or in snake apartments.
2: Yeah.
0: Like,
1: yeah, it could definitely
0: like it is
1: be
0: college.
1: More so of a dorm-ish,
0: yeah.
1: but yeah.
0: It low-key is a dorm.
1: Yeah, it is. It kind of feels like a dorm, yeah.
0: Aww.
1: But I don't mind. We get our...
0: Gardens times two.
1: Our office, yeah, pretty much. The office down there is awesome.
0: Oh my gosh.
2: Do you get to use it?
1: I use it every day. Homework, printing out stuff, anytime I need to go do something where it's quiet.
2: That's pretty nice.
0: Mm. And they also sit there and watch people walk by.
1: We do that.
0: Because I was one of the
2: Is people. Nobody ever in the office?
1: They're in the office. Tom comes twice a year. So he's there. Yeah, he's there twice a year. That's it. Besides that,
0: what
1: Sunday.
0: What is it, move-in day and signing day?
1: Pretty much, yeah. And maybe once other, maybe three times.
2: Where does he live?
1: He lives in Pitt.
2: Pittsburgh?
1: Pittsburgh, yep. So he flies up in his private jet up here. And
2: does he actually have a private
1: yes,
2: jet?
1: Yeah. This guy's loaded.
2: How?
1: He doesn't make money from this, apparently. Like he
2: this
1: don't
2: This is a non for profit?
1: Yeah. It's all probably just tax write off, but yeah, it's like a non profit.
2: What does he do outside of this?
1: Real estate. Like that's his whole thing. Is real estate.
0: Okay, because
1: and he has a lot of real estate.
2: Was he like originally from here or something?
1: I don't know. That's a good question.
0: Yeah, why here?
2: Why is he giving back?
0: Because they know there's no way there's no profit. By the way,
1: I know that's
0: Tom
1: what we
0: is
1: said.
0: The same one with testes.
1: Yes.
0: Well, actually, he
2: I've
0: sent
2: heard.
0: Them. Wait, what's that? We sent or they sent. No, wait. Let me. Tom sent. Like testes, their like electric bill, and it was like the highest it's ever been.
2: Testes has to pay their electric.
0: No, yeah, but Tom okay. said you have to get this down, or like.
1: Oh, Tom sent it to them.
0: And was like,
1: that's
0: you have
1: hilarious.
0: To get this down. They like, I.
2: That's what Jess said last year, though, too. Like, about the boys at hotel, he was like, usually I normally give back security deposits, but, like, if you guys are racking up my electric like they are, like, you probably aren't getting it back.
1: Yeah. How did they get such high electric bills?
0: They all had ACs. They all had their fans going at all time. They have everything plugged in. Like, they're boys, so, like, they have, like, all their video Xboxes, yeah. Whatever.
1: Every single night, I have to go through our living room and turn off both TVs, all three lamps.
0: Like, unplug?
1: No.
0: Or turn off?
1: Just turn them off. But they're on every single night when I go to bed.
2: I feel like we're decent about turning things off behind
0: Except
2: us.
0: Except the light sometimes, like, the lamp downstairs, because it's so hard to, like,
2: yeah.
0: If you have something in your hands, you can't have the flashlight. Mm. I think Brianna was down in the living room, like an hour after us. Like, she, like, watched something, I think. I heard. Or it was some homeless person. I don't know.
1: A homeless person chilling
2: in
1: your crib.
2: By the way, when I left for work Saturday morning, our door was fully unlocked. When I left at 8 a.m. and nobody was awake, I went to open our door.
0: And it was unlocked.
1: I don't think we've locked our door once.
2: That's scary.
0: Well, we have a homeless person that comes.
1: That's electric.
0: And claims her furniture.
1: The stuff on your porch? She's taking it all?
0: She has nowhere to take it.
2: She tried.
0: She said she'll be back for her property. And she left
1: her
0: a bucket.
1: Property?
0: She left. Yep.
2: And then we touched it.
0: She left
2: it. Our property. We moved it.
0: She got mad.
2: She got very mad.
0: She left a bucket as collateral. I'll be back for my property. Don't touch this bucket.
1: Word.
2: Yes.
0: And it was a note on top of the bucket.
1: That said, don't touch my
0: stuff. Yeah, and the note was in a Ziploc bag with, like,
2: How have
0: flowers
2: you not heard this story?
0: And, like, metal, rusted metal pieces and, like, screws, and then the letter. Saturday, September, whatever.
2: I probably have a picture.
0: 8 a.m. And then the note, and then.
1: That is awesome.
0: From Sandy. She put it in quotes.
2: Sandra.
0: Mm. So we call her Sandy, of course.
1: What a nice lady. She sounds cool.
0: She's amazing.
2: Here.
1: Thank the Lord for Sandy.
2: Found this bucket alongside the railroad tracks, out for a walk, in parentheses.
1: Mm-hmm.
2: Please do not touch. We'll be back for all my property. ASAP. Except she forgot the second A. It just says ASP.
1: Okay.
2: Sandra.
1: Thanks, Sandra.
2: And the police officer came in the next day, and he had a stack of these notes that he has been collecting off our
0: porch.
2: Like, he had been knocking our door a couple of times, but we were just never home to answer him.
0: Or awake, because one of them was, like, a Saturday morning.
2: Yeah.
0: Or Friday morning or
2: and
0: something.
2: He was just trying to, like, warn us. Like, he would take these notes off, and he was trying to warn us, but we never answered him. So then Sunday, when we found this note by ourselves, he came over
1: as in yesterday?
2: To warn us. No, as in the beginning of the year when this happened.
1: Yeah.
2: He came over and had, like, a huge stack and was like, these notes have been left here, like, we don't tolerate those, blah blah blah blah. So yeah.
0: Yeah, that's we great. All saw on the ring a police officer come knock on our door.
2: Yeah.
0: And it said, like the notification was like unanswered ring or something.
2: Yeah.
0: Unanswered doorbell.
1: Like, oh god.
0: And then we look and it's a cop and
1: yeah.
0: We're like, what?
2: It's, by the way, the cop
1: okay.
2: That, like, got me freshman
1: yep,
2: year.
1: Yep, yep. Is it the same one who got Rye? Oh, no, not
2: yeah,
1: the same
2: I think
1: one.
2: So.
1: No, it's a different
0: What
1: guy.
0: Happened?
1: To Rye Ball?
0: Yeah, missed ring.
1: Missed
2: Downtown.
1: Ring. Rye Ball came in hot into town.
0: Who?
1: And they got him, Ryan.
0: Oh.
1: Mm.
0: Rye Ball?
1: Rye Ball. You've never heard me call him that?
2: Never.
1: That's almost the only thing I refer to him as.
2: That's just not true.
0: That you just can't.
1: To his face, I don't think I've said Ryan in.
2: Well, I probably haven't seen his face in.
1: That's a good point.
2: Years.
1: That's a good point. Yeah, no, that's Rye Ball. All right. Well.
2: We've got some bangers.
1: Yeah, we're past one. So.
0: I must
2: Bye, guys.
0: Work.
1: Yeah, well, in the day. So to end the night, to end the day actually, not the night, to end the afternoon, if
2: to
1: you will.
2: To end the morning.
1: Yeah, that'll play. We got some Elton John. We have
2: to
1: Benny and the Jets
2: show.
1: And
2: to
1: Sweet Painted Lady. So,
2: bye.
1: Yeah, we'll see you guys next time.
0: Not see you next week.
1: No, yeah, that is true. We'll see them the week
2: two
1: after
2: weeks.
1: That.
0: Bye, guys.
1: Yeah, so in 2 weeks, hope
2: Over
1: everyone has a nice two
0: I'm
1: weeks.
0: Good.

0: 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I'm James A. Janisse, and today we're looking at
1: The Buzz.
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1: As in, like, you're not in the Republic of Ireland.
2: What do you mean?
1: Oh, no, I'm not.
2: What is she talking about? 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

0: Hey y'all, Scott here. You know, people don't get that anymore. Combining the words Scott, all, hey, and here just doesn't connect with modern word hearers. That's why I'm going to change up the first four words I say to everybody to be understandable to more people. Here, I have a lot of options to shift through. Hi gang, it's Scott. Welcome to Scottsburg. Everybody? No, just Scott. Guys, look, a me! I played Fling Smash. People of you. Hey, anybody up for tennis? I bought a hat. I'm talking about reboots. I like that one.
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1: Are you crazy? We'll take the boat.
2: No, not so fast, Lois. A boat's a boat, but the mystery box could be anything. It could even be a boat. 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
1: Then let's just...
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1: We'll take the box. You gave up a boat for free tickets to a crappy comedy club.
2: Come on, Lois. You're acting like this is the first time I've ever done something stupid. You remember the time I was supposed to get that boat? A boat's a boat, but the mystery box could be anything. It could even be a boat. You know how much we've wanted one of those.
1: Then let's just...
2: We'll take the box.
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2: Brady says,
3: how dare you contradict me, you dog?
2: Now look here. I ain't never intended to be no housewife nor slave in taking this job. And it ain't right. These lodges is more ramshackle than any shanty boys camp I ever seen. The Queen of England's old fancy housekeeper couldn't even done no better than what I done. Because I tell you, I scrubbed this here place twice over.
3: And I say you did nothing of the sort. And I say you swab it again and you swab it proper like this time. And you'll be swabbing it 10 times more after that.
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0: Back in my day, we didn't have all these fancy devices for listening to music. 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And that always got us to where we were going.
1: Well, they're building a gallows outside my cell, and I've got 25 minutes to go, and the whole town's waiting just to hear me yell. I got 24 minutes to go.

0: Thank you very much. I want to do another song here featuring the harmonica. And then I want to get the stool there and sit down and do some slow ballad type songs that we wanted to do for this album and especially for you. What did I do with my list over there? My idiot sheet. Throw it in the floor, didn't it? How you doing, Shirley?
1: Is it rolling, Bob?

0: 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I toss and turn in my bed and wait for day to come.
1: I try to tell my lonely heart

0: Point.
1: I guess we should introduce ourselves. This is Olaf. And this is Olaf. And this is Olaf. This is Olaf. Olaf. Olaf. Olaf. And,
2: Olaf.
1: Olaf.
3: So let me guess. Your name must be...
1: That's right.
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6: The Buzz.
5: So you might be wondering right now, I thought you guys were interviewing the head coach of the women's basketball team today. We were. We did. And he was a lovely guest. Could not be more happy with how it went. But unfortunately, we did come across some technical difficulties that prevented us from being live during the interview. And all I can say is that from the bottom of my heart, I apologize for that. But now we did get a recording, and I can promise to you that eventually you will be able to get that recording. Now, what I can say is that Coach Crowley was absolutely amazing. He was one of the best interviewees that we could ask for. And Xander, I don't know about you, but I'm happy with how it went.
7: I am too.
5: But anyways, folks, that will be uploaded as soon as we can, possibly. But now, let's get into the NFL, Xander.
7: Let's do it. Let's just do it.
5: All right, we are starting off with the first Tea and Crumpets game of the year, as the Indianapolis Colts took on the Washington Commanders in London. Xander, I'll let you take control for the first bit of this.
7: Yeah, I mean, it was a pretty good game. It started off pretty slow. And, I mean, the first half ended 10-6.
5: Yeah.
7: The second half kicked in. 10 points in the third quarter for the Colts. 10 points in the fourth quarter for the Colts. Jonathan Taylor turned it up and ended with 95 yards and 2 touchdowns. The passing game is still not there for the Colts. I mean, they got to improve this if they want to compete with Jacksonville and probably the Texans too.
5: Yeah, absolutely. I think that when it comes to this team, right, I think that we can take a look at the Colts and just say that it wasn't the best game played by them, but it didn't have to be. You know what I mean? Especially after Mariota went down, wasn't the best showing out there by the Colts. But Xander, I want to ask, maybe they're back. How good do you think this backup played? Because I think he played pretty good.
7: I mean, for being tossed into a role where, I mean, he was sitting at the third. He's like, oh, I won't have to play today. Yeah. I won't have to play this year. Oh, Jaden Daniels got hurt. Oh, Marcus Mariota got hurt. I'm in now? It's just from the shock of, I mean, it is his job to be ready. But, yeah. I mean, as a third-string quarterback, you're not thinking you're going to play. Going 15 for 33, 186 yards and a touchdown. I mean, I think for a third-string quarterback, he performed.
5: Mm-hmm.
7: I mean, obviously, performing the best would have been a win. But, I mean, it's hard to perform the best when there's no run game.
5: Yeah.
7: I mean, JCM had 9 carries, 15 yards. I mean, their highest rusher was Marcus Mariota with his 1 carry for 35 yards.
5: Yeah.
7: Austin Eckler, I mean, they would have had a huge touchdown if Dami Brown didn't have a hold. They would have had a 90-yard touchdown. But he held, and it came back.
5: Yeah.
7: I mean, there was a lot of stupid plays by this Washington team. Would have been a lot closer. I mean, they had the total yards. I mean, they had 317. They just could not score in the red zone either. It's just not what you like to see. Red zone, they're 0-2. I mean, that's something you cannot do.
5: Absolutely.
7: Like the Colts, 3-3 in the red zone. Completely different.
5: Mm-hmm.
7: That's what happens when you have a bad run game.
5: Of course. Yeah. But up next, we have the Dallas Cowboys taking on the Houston Texans. Xander, I'll let you speak on this one.
7: Hey, Cowboys. It was an amazing game. Sadly, I did not get to watch it on live TV. I'm kind of sad about that. But, I mean, watching
5: Why not? Why weren't you able to?
7: We just have normal YouTube TV this year.
5: Oh, you don't have Sunday Ticket?
7: Nope. But, I mean, Dak performed. 32 for 45, 335 yards, and a touchdown. Could have been more, but the reason it wasn't is Javonte Williams had all three touchdowns in the red zone. C.D. Lamb, by the way, amazing. 17 catches on 21 targets. Dak just, like, fell in love with C.D. today, I guess. 17 catches for 189 yards and a touchdown. Something else I want to shout out, Dak had an amazing throw, 53-yard dot. To GP. I mean, the ball was getting passed around a little bit. Not really. Yeah. Half of the targets went to CD. I mean, this defense really needs to improve. I mean, I don't think, again, we had no turnovers. I don't think we got a sack. No, we got one. Rashawn Gary got a sack. Oh, we had two. Sorry. Rashawn Gary and Quillen Williams both had a sack. But, I mean, we need to perform a lot better than that. If we're letting this Texans team drop 30 on us, I mean, come on. It's mainly the secondary. I mean, the secondary is injured, but we still need to improve. On the Texans side of it, I mean, their offense played amazing too. I mean, really, for playing the Cowboys, they really did not spam the run. I mean, the Cowboys are known for being a bad run team, but, I mean, they had what? They had under 100 total yards rushing. They had 62 total rushing yards. They really didn't use it that much, but they were still taking the top off our defense. I mean, 347 yards with the longest of 52, but they also had a 45 one. I mean,
5: yeah.
7: But, I mean, you can't ask for much more. We won. That's what I'm happy about.
5: Yeah. You can't be mad about that. But up next, we have... I know it says the Jets and Bears, but I just want to get it over with. The Bills lost to the Patriots 29-26, which means our streak of 3-0 is now over. Here's what I can say about this game. The good. Keon Coleman, 6 receptions, 116 yards, and a touchdown. Okay. The good. The run blocking. I thought that our run blocking was really good. I thought James, especially towards the end, was able to hit the holes. The bad. Pass defense. Very bad pass defense by Maxwell Hairston and the other corners. And what was really bad, our defense against Romeo Doubs. 2 touchdowns we gave to him. The rest of it was 6 receptions for 58 yards. But giving up 2 touchdowns to him wasn't the best. What I can say about this corner room for the Bills, right, is that they played horrible. Horrible. Inexcusable, right? D. Alford, after the game, do you know what he said, Xander?
7: What did he say?
5: That the Bills need to get used to playing in the loudness of the new stadium. You are saying that your stadium, your new stadium, is too loud. And not to mention Maxwell Hairston is starting to look like the second coming of Kyir Elam. Like, I'm sorry. It's bad. Like, it's genuinely bad. Right? But here's the good part about this Bills team, is that this is going to be a wake-up call. I think it will be a wake-up call for this Bills team, right? I think that the Bills are going to look at this game and say, wow, that should not have happened, okay? They're going to look at that the last two games. Wow, that really should not have happened. And what they're going to do, I feel like they could make the proper adjustments. And, you know, the Rams haven't looked the best this season. Monday Night Football, I think we can compete, right? What what happens if we don't make those adjustments, Xander, is that our next three games, Rams, Raiders, and Ravens, if you don't make the adjustments, you could lose all three of those. Like, realistically, you could lose all three of those. Do I think they will? No. No. Is there a real possibility where they go 1-2? Yeah. Is there a real possibility where they go 2-1? Yeah. Is there a real possibility where they go 3-0? I hope so. Right? Not going to say 100%, but I do say that I hope so. That's not really... That's as much as I'm going to say about this game, because if I was going to say more, then this show would not be allowed to be on the air. But do you have words to say about this show, Xander? Or do you want to... Not the show. About this game? Or do you want to move over to the next game?
7: The only thing I want to say is it's going to be scary playing against Puka Nacua and Devontae Williams, or
5: Devontae Adams.
7: Adams.
5: Especially
7: how you just played against Romeo Doubs.
5: Yeah, especially after our performance. If Christian Benford is not back by Monday, it's going to be bad.
7: Yeah. I feel the same way. I mean, I'm scared of how we're going to perform against this team. I mean, we haven't been able to stop a pass all year, and now we're going up against possibly the third best wide receiver duo. Right now, second, because, I mean, we'll talk about that when we get to their game, but, I mean.
5: I'll say one thing that my mom brought up that I am also afraid of is, what if the Bills gave the Patriots confidence? You know what I mean? And also, the more that Mike Vrabel plays against my team, the more that I dislike him. I'm so serious. Especially during that unsportsmanlike flag, the way that he just complained about it. But I'm getting into biased territory here, so we're going to move away.
7: One last thing I want to say is I kind of called it. You said
5: you wouldn't be surprised.
7: Like I said back then, my dad's famous quote is, divisional games are very hard to predict. And his example is the 1989 Dallas Cowboys went 1-15. You know who their one winning against was?
5: Who?
7: The Washington Commanders, who won the Super Bowl the year before. And that's his main example. So.
5: Yeah. Well.
7: Anything's possible.
5: Anything is possible.
7: Now we'll bounce backwards to a game that could put a little smile on Angel's face. The Jets are back to being the Jets.
5: Yes. That does put a smile on my face as they lose to the Chicago Bears 23-12 with Tyson Badgett starting as the quarterback for the Bears.
7: Whoa. Actually, it was technically Case Keenum because he was out there for play number one.
5: Tyson Badgett was technically.
7: Listed, the starter was Case Keenum. So technically, Case Keenum is 2-0 as a starter this year. Just saying. By definition.
5: Bro. All right, bro. I actually think that this Jets team did a really bad thing by not getting the ball to Kenyon Sadiq more. I don't like that they're not getting the ball to Kenyon Sadiq, especially in this game. He had zero receptions, Xander. I mean, granted, he was targeted four times, but zero receptions.
7: And one thing that's confusing me is how they go the entire game and only run 29 plays.
5: Yeah.
7: 15 pass attempts and 14 carries in a full NFL game? What are we doing?
5: Yeah, you can't do that. You can't do that at all.
7: I mean,
5: listen to this. The Jets had 7 first downs compared to the Bears' 34. The Jets were 0-7 on third down. The Bears were 7-15.
7: I want to point out the yards. Bears almost had 500 total yards. They had 492. The Jets didn't even break 200. They were barely halfway to 200. 157. That's it. I mean, you can't make that up.
5: And also, almost having 200 less rushing yards than the Bears. That can't happen.
7: Another thing, the Bears were a lot more disciplined. They were 12 for... Or they had 4 penalties, that's it. 4 penalties for 29 yards. Jets, 12 penalties. Very undisciplined. The Jets had the ball for 17 minutes. That's it.
5: Yeah.
7: I mean, they really, really, really, really did not play good. I mean, 5 punts. zero, or I think they got their first interception in a long time. I think it was like 600 days.
5: Yeah.
7: 632 days or something like that. And, I mean, the Bears also did not play the greatest. I mean, they made it to the red zone 7 times and only scored twice out in the red zone.
5: Yeah. Which, when they have Caleb back, that'll be different.
7: Possibly. I mean, Tyson Badgett didn't play terrible. I mean, 25 for 34, 268 yards, and only one interception. Big shout out to Kyle Mungai, by the way.
5: Yeah.
7: 30 carries, 164 yards, and 2 touchdowns. Like, why can't we give some of those carries to Swift? I mean, Swift only had half of that.
5: Yeah. Well, if it ain't broke, don't fix it. You know what I mean?
7: I guess. That's true.
5: Yeah.
7: But yeah, I mean, there's not much more to talk about that game. It was a good game, though.
5: Mm-hmm.
7: Not really. I lied.
5: A game that I predicted was going to be game of the week turned out to be just
7: possibly stinker of the week.
5: Yeah. As the Jacksonville Jaguars defeat the Cincinnati Bengals 22-17 in Cincinnati. Joe Burrow threw 2 interceptions. But granted, Joe Burrow was forced to throw the ball 54 times.
7: Something else I want to say, I talked about it earlier, where I said the Rams were the 3rd best wide receiver core. We'll push them up to 2 because T. Higgins and Ja'Marr Chase went down this game.
5: Mm-hmm.
7: Hopefully, at least one of them's okay.
5: Yeah, hopefully both of them are okay.
7: Both of them would be even better. But T. Higgins, after Ja'Marr Chase went down, 11 receptions for 157 yards. I mean, it's hard to go lose your number one receiver, but, I mean, people jump up. I mean, Chase Brown, 11 targets, 11 catches, 71 yards.
5: Mm-hmm.
7: But something I got to point out. The offensive yards were severely in the Bengals' favor. At least the passing. I mean, the Bengals had 414 passing yards, but only 23 rushing yards. I mean, everything looks like it went in their favor until you get to the red zone. We talked about it. They had 4 trips, and they only converted twice. And one of them, they turned over on downs. It's not something you could do.
5: Definitely not.
7: Definitely not.
5: Definitely not. And you know what's something that you also can't do? You can't go this entire game without establishing the run game.
7: Yeah.
5: Because Bashaul Tuten had more carries than the entire Bengals team combined. Not to mention, on one of Burrow's interceptions to Travis Hunter, Travis Hunter destroyed T. Higgins' ankles. You see that clip?
7: Yeah.
5: Yeah, it was bad. He catches that ball, he looks directly at T and he goes, whoop! I can't really go high yet. Like, you know, it makes me mad. I went to that Bills game last Sunday. It's been a week and a day. My voice still can't go high.
7: Have they officially put Travis Hunter only as a cornerback?
5: I believe so. I mean,
7: he didn't even get a target this game.
5: Yeah. I believe so.
7: And I think it will help his career to just choose one. I don't think it would be beneficial to be both.
5: I mean,
7: he's trying to be Deion.
5: Yeah. Was it cool? Yeah. You know what I mean? But for your own health and your career, probably stick to one. Right?
7: Yeah.
5: This
7: next game did not go how I expected.
5: Yeah, definitely not.
7: I mean, it was turnover heavy. 5 total interceptions.
5: As the New York Giants defend the Meadowland against the Arizona Cardinals. Jacoby Brissett played bad.
7: I just got to say, this Giants team is going through the Jameis Winston experience.
5: Mm-hmm.
7: 1 week, he plays terrible. Next week, 250 yards, 3 touchdowns, and 2 interceptions.
5: Yeah.
7: I mean, either he's throwing 3 touchdowns, but he always has to match it with interceptions. Yeah. I mean, he can't go a week without, like, if he throws touchdowns, there has to be interceptions. But, I mean, he played great, and so did Malik Nabers.
5: That was the problem with Jameis in Tampa Bay, too, is that he always threw those picks. Nobody's denying that Jameis Winston can throw a touchdown. We know he can throw a touchdown. The problem is he's always going to follow it up with a pick.
7: I mean, he had that 30-for-30 season.
5: Yeah.
7: Yeah, I mean, that was a very surprising game. I mean, they really shut down Trey McBride. He had 7 catches, but only 31 yards.
5: Speaking of...
7: Marvin Harris Jr. finally scored a touchdown.
5: Yeah. Speaking of Trey McBride, that clip of him and the ref, inexcusable if you're an NFL referee. Yeah. You can't do that. You really can't do that.
7: Go on, elaborate what happened for the fans.
5: So, there was a play... Yeah, of course. There was a play where Trey McBride was flagged on, right? And the camera cuts to Trey McBride on the sideline looking at the ref. And the ref says, expletive you. I'm assuming that you know what I mean when I say expletive. Okay?
7: Fudgicles.
5: Yeah. And Trey McBride looks behind him, sees the camera, points at it, and laughs at the ref. That's bad if you're an NFL referee. That's very bad.
7: Yeah.
5: Especially because these guys aren't tenured. These guys aren't unionized. The referees have side jobs. They're not full-time workers. But yeah, the Cardinals lose in the Meadowlands 36-24 to the New York Giants. And before we go to our next game of the week, we are going to take a quick break. So please.
7: Shout out Colin Grady, by the way. Me and you two. Our teams won.
5: Oh, don't have to rub it in. But
7: sorry, I'm more mad at Brian. I'm just yelling out on you.
5: Yeah, it's okay. It's okay. But don't go anywhere, folks. 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
3: The Buzz.
2: All right, Xander, where'd we leave off? We left off at Titans versus Ravens, which was closer than I thought it would be.
4: A lot closer than I thought it was going to be. I thought it was going to be a blowout. I thought Derrick Henry would have 5 touchdowns, but he only ended up with 2.
2: Yeah. I thought Lamar Jackson was going to do great.
4: Didn't he get hurt? He did. Hopefully he's okay. I don't think his was too bad. He did do pretty well before getting injured. He went 15 for 20, 222 yards and 2 touchdowns and 20 rushing yards. But Derrick Henry ran one in. Oh, he only scored 1. I thought he scored 2. Wow. Yeah, he only scored 1 this game. Yeah, I thought this was going to be a bigger game. This is his first time playing the Titans since he left. I thought he was going to let out all his anger for them leaving him.
2: Yeah.
4: But no.
2: Yeah. I mean,
4: Carnell Tate played amazing, by the way.
2: Carnell Tate is great.
4: 9 catches, 145 yards.
2: Closest
4: receiver on his team to him, 22.
2: I'm so excited to see what he does in his career. You know, we all know that Tennessee is the place where receivers go to die, but
4: maybe they can birth one.
2: Yeah.
4: Some fun fact I want to point out. Both quarterbacks had the exact same passing yards.
2: Really?
4: They both had 222.
2: That is, yeah, wow, yeah, you are correct.
4: That is rare. Yeah. Yeah, this is another game where they just didn't really establish too big of a run game. I mean, rushing yards, only 85 total. I mean, that's not as bad as the previous ones, but still not breaking 100 total rushing yards. Not the greatest. Not the greatest at all. As the Titans fall to 0-4.
2: They do indeed.
4: But they start tanking for Arch Manning.
2: If you ask me, I feel like they should now.
4: Do you think the Cam Ward experience is already done?
2: I think it should be.
4: You think so?
2: Yeah.
4: Yeah, I mean, he's not performing as well as I thought he was going to be there.
2: Yeah,
4: me neither. He got a first rounder as a receiver. Zell is not playing good.
2: Yeah, definitely not. And the thing with Cam Ward is that I've said it from the beginning. I feel like he's the worst first overall pick we've seen in a long time. I feel like the only reason he was first overall is because the Titans were in desperate need of a quarterback.
4: Yeah.
2: But speaking of teams that drafted a quarterback in the first round, the Los Angeles Rams came back to defeat the Philadelphia Eagles in the Link. Xander, I'm assuming you have some harsh feelings about this one.
4: Hey, not harsh, happy. As how many passing yards did Jalen Hurts have in the second half? Do you know?
2: Not a lot, considering he had 93 total on the day.
4: -6 in the second half. Dak's a choker, but having a 20-point lead, 10-point lead going into the fourth quarter, and you have -6 total yards. I think it might have been only the fourth quarter, but still, -6 in any single quarter, single half. That's just not good.
2: You want to know something pretty cool? They had the exact same amount of rushing attempts as they did passing attempts.
4: Really?
2: Yeah. 27 each.
4: Huh. That is cool. Huh. As Saquon Barkley gets injured once again.
2: Once again. But, you know, obviously we hope he gets better. But, I mean, not much really to say. The Eagles just choked.
4: Yeah.
2: The Eagles just choked.
4: It's just... So, in total, by the way, I found the stat.
2: Okay.
4: Second half, he had 10 total yards in the second half. And in the fourth quarter... Sorry, it's loading.
2: No, you're fine.
4: 0 total passing yards in the fourth quarter.
2: Wow. You can't do that as an NFL quarterback.
4: You can't. I mean... He had 15 incompletions. They say this guy's better than Dak. I mean, how do you have 2 touchdowns and not even break 100 yards?
2: It makes me genuinely wonder how this guy won a Super Bowl.
4: It really does. I mean, it really was the Dak team around him. I mean, look at Jeremiah Totter. 15 tackles on his own.
2: Yeah.
4: I mean, Cooper DeJean got an interception.
2: Cooper DeJean is not a safety.
4: Cooper DeJean really helped that team that year as well.
2: Yeah.
4: But yeah. Puka Nacua came back finally. 125 yards and 9 catches. I mean, he comes back and shows why he's one of the best receivers in the league.
2: Yeah.
4: Yeah, not much more to say besides, fly, Eagles, fly. straight to another L.
2: Well, like Cry Eagles Cry.
4: As they're going to catch one soon whenever they play us.
2: But speaking of teams continuously taking L's, the Tampa Bay Buccaneers lose once again at home.
4: I'm sorry, Zeus.
2: At what point do we consider the Buccaneers to be a bottom three team in the league?
4: Pretty soon.
2: Think you lose one more game and then it's over?
4: Well, let's think about it. Who's below them in your opinion?
2: The Dolphins.
4: Dolphins, Titans. You could argue the Texans with how bad their offense is. They're the only 0-4 team in the NFC, by the way.
2: Yeah.
4: Who do you think who do you think the best 0-4 team is?
2: That's a great question,
4: I'm thinking the Texans or the Chargers. It's between those two.
2: Yeah, I think it's the Texans or the Chargers.
4: I would lean the Texans.
2: I would lean the Texans as well, just because I feel like their defense still is pretty good.
4: But then there's an argument that it could be the Titans, in my opinion. Or wait, one last thing I want to check before I officially say that. Yeah, I would probably... I mean, the Titans have an argument, but the Tampa Bay Buccaneers also do, as they are the only... Their point differential is only 20, while all the other ones are above 30. Like, the Chargers are 39 point differential. They let up 106 points, 109 points for the Texans. Texans, I mean, for having a great defense, letting up 109 points in only 4 weeks.
2: Yeah, not good.
4: That is not what a good defense would do.
2: Yeah, definitely not.
4: And the only team that has more points allowed is the Cardinals, Washington Commanders, Buffalo. Those are the only two teams then.
2: Yeah.
4: So, I mean... I think their defense is overrated.
2: Could be. But
4: sorry, I'm gonna rant there.
2: No, you're fine. Going back to this Packers Bucks game, both teams just looked uninspired here.
4: Yeah.
2: Jalen Daniels, sorry, you're a seventh round pick for a reason. Christian Watson. Come on, Christian, I needed you. I mean, Bucky Irving did okay, right? Not trash.
4: I mean, you say Jalen Daniels did bad. I mean, 55 rushing yards and 148 passing yards.
2: It's not horrible. I
4: mean, it's not horrible when Emeka Ogbuka only caught two of the passes you threw to him.
2: Yeah.
4: I mean, your leading receiver was Cade Otton.
2: Yeah. Nah, that'll never help you.
4: Yeah. I mean, I don't know. Maybe, he played bad, obviously. I mean, one touchdown, two interceptions. But, I mean, his passer or percentage is there. I mean, he's on pace for, like, a Josh. I mean, that's not the same attempts and completions, but, I mean, like, the percentage is around the same.
2: Yeah.
4: But, yeah, that's what I'd say.
2: I just tried to launch a Gatorade bottle into the trash, and Xander just rejected it.
4: Yeah, I mean, but this Packers team, I mean, it has depth. I mean, Christian Watson, Tucker Kraft, Marshawn Lloyd, Mark Redman.
2: Marshawn Lloyd played pretty decent, too.
4: As Tucker Kraft and Matthew Goldman are the only two that caught a touchdown for them. Sean Tucker ran one in for the Bucks, by the way. But yeah, I mean, this was kind of more of a lower scoring game, kind of more of a snooze fest, but not as snoozy as the next game. Dolphins versus Vikings, where I almost predicted the upset. It almost happened. It was close. It was only a 5-point game. Just want to say it almost happened.
2: Yeah.
4: Besides, Malik Willis did not play good at all.
2: Less than two NFL quarterbacks with less than 100 passing yards this week, Xander.
4: I got to point something out real quick. Is it this Dolphins O-line that makes Devon Achane look so good? I mean, Ollie Gordon had 9 carries, 100 yards and a touchdown.
2: I got to say, I feel like Devon Achane is still good, but this Dolphins offensive line definitely helps.
4: Yeah.
2: I feel like that's the only bright spot on this team. And can I say, Kyler Murray, Aaron Jones, and TJ Hockenson all played pretty well.
4: One thing I got to say, only four different players caught a pass from where we closed today.
2: Okay. Yeah.
4: Malik Washington, Will, Kevin Coleman, and Ollie Gordon. And Ollie Gordon, with his two catches, 0 yards.
2: Yeah, it's bad.
4: I mean, at what point is it not the quarterback's fault for a team playing bad and it's just the offense? I mean, three targets, one target to Tolbert, three targets to Chris Bell. I mean, so again, this is another game. How does a team only run a total of 37 offensive plays? I mean, you look at it, and it's just like so low. So only 17 attempts, 9 carries, or sorry, 11, 18 total carries. Like, how does a team let that happen? I mean, possession time is all the way down there, too. I mean, it's more than the Jets. I mean, 20 minutes of possession time. Well, the Vikings almost had 40. I mean, it's just not it.
2: Definitely not. Definitely not. And, you know, the Vikings gave the Dolphins a chance to win this game. But the thing that I fear about this year's Miami Dolphins, right, is that at what point do we just say that the Dolphins are just going to tank?
4: Yeah. And at what point do we think they just go 0-17?
2: I think it's very much a possibility.
4: They're going to go 0-16, or 1-16, out of respect for Josh Allen.
2: What?
4: They're going to stop.
2: Oh,
4: they're not going to hit 17 out of respect for Josh Allen.
2: Yeah, no, sorry. Out of

0: And the thing with that, though, is did you ever see that game when the Browns first came back to the NFL? They played the Jaguars, and the same thing happened to them, except after they spiked the ball, right? Yeah. The replay officials went back, reviewed it, and called back the catch, right? And Xander, if you haven't seen this, I gotta show it to you eventually.
1: Yeah, they're throwing like glass bottles, yeah, water bottles at the refs, and they had to call the game early.
0: Yeah. I mean, obviously that's something you should never do, but I feel like in that situation, you kind of got to throw a little bit of the blame on Andy Reid, because you know that wasn't a catch. Throw the flag. Throw that challenge flag. But he didn't. It ended up not costing them, though.
1: It did not, yeah. Luckily.
0: Yeah.
1: That would be something people would look back on like, wow.
0: Once, the Chiefs got robbed.
1: That's something I knew you were going to say. If it was the Chiefs, they would have went back and challenged it. Having any other team, but it didn't. And it was still an amazing game. I mean, Kenneth Walker, 177 rushing yards and 2 touchdowns.
0: Yeah.
1: Ooh, Thornton, amazing, beautiful 55-yard bomb. Rolls his ankle. It's pointing the wrong way.
0: Oh, my gosh.
1: He tries standing up and celebrating.
0: Oh, my gosh.
1: I recorded it, my reaction to it. It reminds me of like Anderson Silva and Conor McGregor,
0: yeah,
1: where they broke their legs and they tried stepping on it. It's not something to, if you're squeamish, do not look it up.
0: But. Yeah, if you look that up, viewer discretion advised. I mean, you can see in the clip, right? He's like wailing in pain. His offensive lineman comes to help. Are you good, bro? You good? He points at his ankle and his offensive lineman visibly gags and looks away.
1: Yeah, I mean, it reminds me of like Allen Hurts, I don't know if you remember that one. It was a Cowboys player. One cleat was touching, like the tip of his toe was touching the ground. One was pointing to the sky.
0: It reminds me of that Dak injury a few years back.
1: Yeah. I mean, a lot different. Dak did not jump up and start celebrating.
0: Yeah, that is true.
1: But it does kind of remind me of like in the UFC, if you've ever seen Anderson Silva's leg, he kicks, he goes to plant it, and it just collapses.
0: Yeah. I mean, that's just, and you can see him. You can see him scream in pain, too, which sucks.
1: One thing last I got to say is Kirk Cousins having an amazing game, 365 yards. That's 1 yard per year, or 1 yard per day for a single year, 2 touchdowns. When it mattered most, he threw a bad interception.
0: Yeah.
1: Angelo, I know he was sitting on the edge of the seat after the Bills lost, cheering for this downfall.
0: You know what, actually? After that Bills game, I tuned into a couple games. I did not watch a full game until Sunday night.
1: Really?
0: Yeah, I didn't. I was too mad.
1: You're jumping around?
0: Yeah, I was too mad.
1: I was happy with my team's performance a bit.
0: Listen. It takes a minute for me to get back to being calm after a Bills loss. But, hey, you know, we adapt and we overcome. But up next, we have a game that me and Xander both predicted properly, as the Denver Broncos travel to San Francisco to face the San Francisco 49ers in a game that I think solidifies Brock Purdy as the MVP favorite as of right now.
1: Oh, you're saying he's passing Josh Allen?
0: Yeah, Josh threw the pick.
1: I mean, I don't know. I still think he's obviously playing amazing this year, but I think it's based off of what's around him. I mean,
0: CMC didn't crack 55 yards.
1: That's true.
0: His leading receiver, Mike Evans, only had 76 yards.
1: That is true.
0: I mean, the thing is, right, you can say that all you want, but, I mean, George Kittle, he spreaded the ball out to 1, 2, 3, 4, 5 different receivers, 3 of those receivers having more than 4 catches.
1: Yeah, but another thing I got to say, I mean, we keep talking about the team around him. You know how one of his touchdowns happened, right? They're at the 45.
0: We didn't get this game in our area.
1: They're at the 43, or 44. Screen pass to George Kittle, taken all the way to the house. 60-yard touchdown, 60 yards to him and a touchdown. But it's all George Kittle just running. All

0: he did was literally throw a screen. I mean, you know, they get so much credit for it.
1: There should be two added stats, I believe, right? That is interceptions caused by a receiver and yards after the catch. I know yards after catch is technically already a thing, but like more in like a formalized way. You know what I mean?
2: Yeah.
1: Because both of those, I feel like, could improve the game a lot more if we had those.
0: And then his other touchdown was a 1 yard, just wide open. Nobody's around. Debo Samuel just pop, easy catch.
1: Yeah.
0: I mean, again, it's not really jumping out as me as most valuable. This team doesn't need him to win. I mean, you could put any quarterback in that team and they're winning, in my opinion. But that's just a little rant. We'll move on to the next game because, I mean, we only have 7 minutes left before we have to leave you guys.
1: Unfortunately.
0: Which would be the Seahawks versus Chargers.
1: Yeah, I mean, Chargers look Charger-y. I mean, as mid as all ever, that's how the Chargers are. But Chargers still yet to win a game. I want to ask you, Xander, when do you think the Chargers could win their first game? Their next games are against the Broncos, Chiefs, Rams, Texans, Ravens, and then I don't see them getting a win until November 22nd when they play the Jets.
0: I mean, like I've said before, like my dad's old saying, divisional games,
1: mm-hmm.
0: really hard to pick. I mean, back to the Cowboys, they won one against the reigning Super Bowl champs. But, I mean, they could honestly beat the Broncos. I mean, this Broncos team hasn't jumped out at me like, ah, we're amazing. I mean, it's a possibility. I could see them possibly winning it. Outside of that, I don't think they beat the Chiefs. I don't think they can beat the Rams, Texans, Ravens. I don't think they beat the Jets either. I mean, it depends which Jet variant shows up.
1: Yeah. That's if Geno Smith plays like Seahawks Geno Smith, then...
0: Yeah, something I want to say. This game started off, first pass of the game. Guess what Jay Herbert did? Meatball sub.
1: Yep.
0: Second play of the game, Sam Darnold, meatball sub.
1: Yeah.
0: Started off back-to-back interceptions. Something else I want to find funny. Pre-game, the team's walking out. There's a fan who goes to the games. He sits right outside the tunnel.
1: He
0: said to Herbo, hey, can I get 2 meatball subs? His wish came true, as those really helped the team.
1: That guy also made fun of his girlfriend, too, by the way.
0: He also said, are you as bad as your girlfriend?
1: No, he said, you are as bad as your girl.
0: Oh, you are. My bad.
1: Yeah.
0: Yeah, now we're on to... Is it Sunday Night Football yet?
1: It is. We've been waiting all day for Sunday night, except for me, because the Bills lost.
0: I mean, both quarterbacks played phenomenal.
1: Yeah.
0: 412 yards and a touchdown from Jared Goff. 329 and 2 touchdowns from Bryce Young. Chuba Hubbard.
1: What are you doing?
0: 20 carries, 122 yards, and 2 touchdowns.
1: Chuba Hubbard, how we doing? Tetaroa McMillan, how we doing?
0: Yeah, I mean, they had 2 players just randomly. I mean, they're running. This throwback to last week with the Green Bay versus Falcons game where Bijan and London did amazing. This is like the same exact thing, but one did significantly better. I mean, he had 70 more yards.
1: Yeah. How many receivers are better than Tetaroa McMillan in this league right now?
0: I'd have to do some research on that, but I'd probably put him in the top 10 at this moment. Because, I mean, like, even, I mean, this season alone, if we're looking at this season alone, I mean, he's probably, this season alone, he's above Justin Jefferson. And I know people won't want to like that because Justin's been injured, but I mean,
1: Tetaroa ranks. Okay. Tetaroa.
0: Nothing I want to say real quick as he looks
1: good.
0: That up.
1: You're good.
0: Jameson Williams, 102 yards as he catches a deep ball. So did Isaac Tesla as he caught a 57-yard bomb, which, again, this is another. It's been a common factor with the losing team. Red zones, 2-for-4 as Panthers are 3-for-4. I mean, that difference really changed because if they scored that touchdown, it's a tie game, but they didn't.
1: Teteroa McMillan ranks fifth in the league currently in receiving yards. He ranks, he's down there in receiving touchdowns. I ain't gonna lie to you. Like, he's not even on the first page for receiving touchdowns. But what I do want to talk about is that Teteroa McMillan ranks fifth in the league of receiving yards, but has 11 less receptions than number one, which is CeeDee Lamb. And there is one thing I have to say. He has more than Chris Olave, who plays tonight. Don't get me wrong. But Olave has one reception more. He has more than Amon-Ra St. Brown, despite having five less receptions. He has only two more than Garrett Wilson, who has 270 yards. Yeah. And I seriously think that Teteroa McMillan right now is a top seven receiver in this league.
0: Something else I want to say about this game real quick. How evenly matched it was, as the Lions had 452 total yards, the Panthers had 445.
1: Yeah.
0: I mean, it really was. I mean,
1: on paper, it looks very, very comparable, both teams did. But my thing is that if you looked at the actual game, to me it looks like the Panthers played better.
0: Yeah, I mean, third down attempts, they both had 12. First downs, the Panthers only had four more. Penalties, it was 9-8. I mean, no interceptions. Possession times was in the Panthers' favor, though, at 33 minutes and 15 seconds. Red zone, they both had four trips. The Lions just didn't convert on one of them. Fourth down, the Panthers were 2-for-2. The Lions were 1-for-3.
1: Yep, and that'll do it for this week's slate of NFL games. So sorry about the low running show. So sorry about the interview. That will be up eventually. Thank you guys so much for listening to another iteration of the Bench News Network. And just a heads up, next week we have our first two bye teams, as the Kansas City Chiefs and the Carolina Panthers will be on their bye weeks. Catch our reactions and more and predictions come Friday. 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
0: The Buzz.
1: Have a great day.
0: And God bless. Hasta la bye-bye. Go Saints!
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3: I get up, I shower, I come to work, I work all day, I go home, I go to sleep. I get up, I shower, I come to work, I work all day, I go home, I go to sleep. I get up, I shower, I come to work.
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0: The slant of buildings settling around me, my figure female framed crookedly in the threshold of the room, doors scraping floorboards with every opening carving, a rough history of bedroom scenes, the plot hard to follow, the text obscured in the folds of sheets slowly gathering the stains of seasons spent lying there. Red and brown like leaves fallen, the colors of an eternal cycle fading with the wash cycle and the rinse cycle. Again, an unfamiliar smell like my name misspelled or misspoken, a cycle broken. The sound of them, strong stalking, talking about their prey like the way hammer meets nail, pounding, they say, pounding out the rhythms of attraction like a woman was a drum, like a body was a weapon, like there was something more they wanted than the journey, like it was owed to them. 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
1: Hey, somebody has run out on the field. Some goofball in a hat and a red shirt. Now he takes off the shirt. He's running down the middle by the 50. He's at the 30. He's bare-chested and banging his chest. Now he runs the opposite way. He runs at the 50. He runs at the 40. The guy is drunk, but there he goes. The 20. They're chasing him. They're not going to get him. Waving his arms, bare-chested. Somebody stop
2: that
1: man.
2: Look out. Here comes the blue coat, Kevin.
1: Oh, they got him. They're coming from the left. Oh, and they tackle him at the 40-yard line.
3: I hope it was worth it, my friend, because you've got a night in the clink coming up.
1: Oh, that was the most exciting thing to happen tonight.
2: I tell you what, that was a great call on your part.
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2: 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You can just call me 88.3 The Buzz. Keeping it tranquil since the 1900s.

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0: in the end zone, right, Joe?
1: That's exactly right.
0: I mean, there's nobody inside the 10.
1: Get back, guys.
0: Here it is. The season's on the line. Two receivers left and right. McCown takes the snap. He steps up. He's all by himself. Fires into the end zone. Caught! Touchdown! No! No!
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1: Yo.
2: Hello, Shorty. What are you doing?
1: Nothing. Sitting here watching the game.
2: Are you all alone?
3: What's up? What's up?
2: What the? Who's that?
3: Yo, pick up the phone. What's up?
2: What's up?
3: Yo, Duque, pick up the phone.
4: Yo.
2: What's up?
3: What you doing, son?
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0: What's up?
1: We're back. It's Monday, baby.
2: That Halloween bumper before the show got me going.
1: Dude, I miss Thundering Thursdays. I miss hearing that. That was my favorite bumper.
2: Really? I've never heard that one.
1: You haven't heard that one?
2: No.
1: Oh, you got to go deep in the computer for that one.
2: No, I've never heard the what's up.
1: That's a good one. That's a good one. It's better than the teen vaping one. I've had that one a couple times.
2: I would play that one just to make my parents upset.
1: Yeah. Yeah, I like the drunk driving one, too. That one's kind of funny. Would you run into a five-year-old girl?
2: Gosh, the PSAs.
1: The PSAs. Thank you.
2: It's important.
1: It is important.
2: It's a public service announcement, so obviously it's important.
1: And you know what? I'll start us off with my first public service announcement. The Red Sox season is over.
2: Bop, bop, ba-da-da-da. Da, da, da, da.
1: Now, I mean, the Sox get outscored 18 to 1. I apologize. That's wrong in my notes. You let up 18 runs, and you only had one run in two games. I mean, Cam Schlittler, a fantastic pitcher. I mean, you know, it played right into the Sox hand of, you know, very little playoff experience. And, you know, it showed. You know, game one, Peyton Tolley, pitcher for the Red Sox, did a great job. You know, he stayed his, I think, six innings. You know, he got up there in the pitch count. Sonny Gray getting pulled at 70 pitches. What is that?
2: Sonny Gray cheating with tar on his neck.
1: Not true. You saw that TikTok I sent you. He's been going to his neck early in his career.
2: Brown substance on his neck that he is repeatedly touching before every pitch.
1: That could be rosin and sweat. We don't know.
2: Oh, come on.
1: What? Yankees fans in a nutshell, everybody. Yankee fans in a nutshell.
2: He's
1: claiming cheating when the Red Sox scored one run. And the Yankees scored 18.
2: You can cheat and still lose. You're the worst team.
1: Okay, whatever.
2: And you're a lucky man. You know that.
1: Why am I a lucky man?
2: Because I was sick as a dog on Saturday. Otherwise, you would have spent at least $50 on me. And you're going to have to save that.
1: Yeah, thank you, Savannah.
2: You're going to have to go back home. Make some money for me.
1: Oh,
2: not
1: boy.
2: For you, but for
1: start,
2: me.
1: I'm going to have to start washing cars.
2: But for me.
1: I'm going to have to start bussing tables. But, hey, listen, I mean, if there's one thing that I can take away from this as a Sox fan, sell. Sell the team. Start selling players. Listen, they made that 16-game win streak after being down 13 or 12, 15 games below 500. That should tell you everything right there, that this team cannot prepare themselves in the playoffs. Now listen, you can't expect to win playoff games if you're trotting out Nick Sogard and Nate Eaton. Now listen,
2: can't do it.
1: And you know what? Game one, your rookie that you're paying, you know, some $10 million for takes one swing and he gets hurt. Did you hear about that? Roman Anthony took a swing, felt on... Did-